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7: 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Stripes. Stripes. Stripes.
9: I've got an idea for a pattern.
8: Huh?
9: Green. I can make a pattern. Zig, zag. Zig, zag. Zig, zag. Zig.
10: Yellow. Wave. Wave. Wave. This makes me happy. Wave. Wave.
6: I'm making a high-energy spotty pattern.
11: Spot. Gap. Spot. Gap. Spot.
6: Again and again. Spot. Gap. Spot.
8: Oh, I get it. A pattern is the same thing again and again, making something that looks nice. In a spotty pattern, you repeat the spots. And in a wavy pattern, you repeat the wave.
6: The line zips and zags. And so does the next line and the next. They repeat.
8: Stripes. Again and again,
6: the stripes repeat.
8: Everyone's already got such exciting patterns. What type of pattern should I make? Think, Red, think.
6: I know. I'll make a flat pattern. Red. Big flat. Two splats. Big splat. Two splats. Big splat. Repeat. Two splats.
5: Time to judge your patterns.
12: Yes. Ooh. Yes. Oh, I like that one. Ooh. You followed the brief well.
10: Nice.
5: Ha ha. I have finally decided which pattern I like best. My favorite pattern is all of them.
6: All of them?
5: That's right. They're all wonderful. So why don't we put them all together?
10: What?
5: Make one big super duper mega pattern?
9: Wow, I think that's a great idea.
6: Let's make patterns!
10: Right, Purple. This really is the best pattern ever!
6: And there are lots more we can invent!

0: What's up there?
1: Space.
0: Space.
2: Somewhere.
1: Pretty.
3: Amazing.
2: Called?
0: Eric! I mean, space!
2: So, home is down there.
1: And we're up here.
4: Calamity! How do we get back? Saved! We're saved! It's F!
5: Fabulous to see you all. Isn't it fantastic up here? I feel so free. Must fly.
4: Come back.
2: So, what do we do now?
0: Escape.

0: 퀴즈.
1: What a nice day for a picnic. Naturally, we can't have a picnic without some lovely green grass.
2: And some red flowers.
3: No picnic would be complete without a bright blue sky. Blue. Now, where's yellow?
1: Everyone, I've got the most important thing of all, a yellow picnic basket.
2: Exciting! Ooh. Huh?
3: Cool.
2: Oh, this picnic blanket should be red. Hey, why is only some of it red?
3: I think this blanket is supposed to be red and blue.

0: Maybe we need some help.
1: Green! Yellow!
2: Hooray!
3: The picnic blanket is a perfect pattern of...
4: Red,
1: yellow,
4: green...
0: And blue. So, some things can be lots of colours.
4: Oh, all this colouring has made me super hungry. Can we start the picnic now, please?
1: Happily.
4: Oh, strawberries should be red.
3: Yum! Naturally delicious.
5: Oh, look! A lovely bunch of yellow bananas.
0: Cool! What else have you got in there, Yellow?
1: I've got some pears.
3: Oh, leave those to me. Green pears.
0: I think it's time for some blue food. How about a blue banana?
5: Bananas aren't blue, they're yellow.
0: Shall we try it?
3: What? Colour it a silly colour?
5: Why not? It'll be funny.
0: Blue.
5: Blue bananas are very strange.
4: Come here, blue banana. Look,
5: look. Blue bananas are so funny.
4: Phew, I think I'll stick with yellow bananas. At least they don't chase you.
5: I think it's time for some more silly colouring.
3: Yes. Let's see what other things we can colour differently.
4: Let's do it!
5: Look! I'm going to colour these strawberries yellow!
4: Exciting! Me next! Red! Look! The red grass is bouncy!
3: Some bright green.

0: picnic this way.
1: Phew! I'm glad it's a yellow banana. I'm too hungry for a silly blue one.
2: It's good to colour things the colour they're meant to be.
0: But it's cool to have silly colouring time too.
3: You never know what fun things might happen.
1: Uh-oh! Here we

0: a moon?
1: No.
0: We're on the moon.
1: No way. Ooh, ooh.
0: Hmm?
1: Ooh.
0: Moo.
1: No! Don't eat the moon! No!
0: Why, oh my!
1: Uh-oh!
2: Anyone for tea?
3: Lovely, but how will we get home?
2: Truly terrible tootsies. Try again.
1: Oot. Hoot.
4: Ooh, ooh. Ooh, ooh.

I'm here! Oh, what's this feeling? Oh, it's energy! Okay, I'm full of energy. But who am I? Oh! Oh! I know! I'm orange! Oh, I know I'm orange, but what's this? Oh, wow! I colored it! Now it's like me! Yum! It's full of energy! Also like me! I think I'll call it an orange like me!

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I'm here and I'm the best. I'm warmer than you.

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Yay! But first, I need some more orange energy! Okay, let's go! Ready, steady, go! Go, go, go, go, go! Yay!

0: LOL, what are you doing?
1: I promised 3 tired letters I would sing them a lullaby when the sun goes down. But look!
0: I can sing! Stop! Ah, don't be upset, I...
2: Ah! Hey! Hey, hey, hey!
3: This is different!
0: I like it!
1: Look, we haven't got time to wait.
0: What happens if we do this?
2: S-A! Snail!
0: A! This is painfully slow.
2: S-A! Sail!
1: Look! Look! Who's this?
0: Hello! I was just taking some friends for a swim.
1: Super! You can all come and listen to my lullabies.
2: A.
0: Nail.
4: Now we're in trouble. We needed that nail.
1: Looks like I'm not going to get there after all.
0: Of course we will. We mustn't fail. What can we do?
1: The sun is setting.
2: Hey!
0: Hail!
1: Let's think of something else.
2: Hey!
0: Pail! Perfect!
1: Land!

0: What a nice day for a picnic. Naturally, we can't have a picnic without some lovely green grass.
1: And some red flowers!
2: No picnic would be complete without a bright blue sky. Blue! Now, where's yellow?
3: I'm here! Look, everyone! I've got the most important thing of all! A yellow picnic basket!
1: Exciting!
2: Ooh! Huh? Cool!
1: This picnic blanket should be red! Hey! Why is only some of it red?
2: I think this blanket is supposed to be red and blue. Huh? Maybe we need some help.
0: Green!
3: Yellow!
0: Hooray! The picnic blanket is a perfect pattern of...
1: red,
3: yellow,
1: green
2: and blue. So, some things can be lots of colours.
1: Oh, all this colouring has made me super hungry. Can we start the picnic now, please?
3: Happily.
1: Oh, strawberries should be red.
0: Yum! Naturally delicious.
3: Oh, look! A lovely bunch of yellow bananas.
2: Cool! What else have you got in there, Yellow?
3: I've got some pears.
0: Oh, leave those to me. Green pears.
2: I think it's time for some blue food. How about a blue banana?
3: Bananas aren't blue, they're yellow.
2: Shall we try it?
0: What? Colour it a silly colour?
3: Why not? It'll be funny.
2: Blue.
3: Blue banana.

0: for some more silly coloring.
1: Yes! Let's see what other things we can color differently. Let's do it!
0: Look! I'm going to color these strawberries yellow!

0: picnic this way.
1: Phew! I'm glad it's a yellow banana. I'm too hungry for a silly blue one.
2: It's good to colour things the colour they're meant to be.
0: But it's cool to have silly colouring time too.
3: You never know what fun things might happen.
4: Uh-oh! Did we go

0: Moon.
1: What's a moon?
2: No.
1: We're on the moon.
2: No way.
1: Moo.
2: No! Don't eat the moon! No!
1: Why, oh my!
2: Uh-oh!
3: Anyone for tea?
4: Lovely, but how will we get home?

Yay! I'm here! Oh, what's this feeling? Oh, it's energy! Okay, I'm full of energy. But who am I? Oh! Oh! I know! I'm orange! Oh, I know I'm orange, but what's this? Oh, wow! I colored it! Now it's like me! Yum! It's full of energy! Also like me! I think I'll call it an orange like me!

I'm quick as a ginger cat. I kick up all the autumn leaves. Oranges where

Miss Tiger? Ready to race? Yay! But first, I need some more orange energy! Okay, let's go! Ready, steady, go! Go, go, go, go, go! Yay!

0: Noel, what are you doing?
1: I promised 3 tired letters I would sing them a lullaby when the sun goes down. But look!
2: I can sing! Oh. Stop!
0: Ah, don't be upset, I...
3: Ah, hey! Hey, hey, hey!
4: This is different!
2: I like it!
1: Look, we haven't got time to wait.
0: What happens if we do this?
2: S-n-a-y!
5: Snail!
0: A! This is painfully slow.
2: S-a-y!
0: Snail!
1: Look! Look! Who's this?
0: Hello! I was just taking some friends for a swim.
1: Super! You can all come and listen to my lullabies.
2: Nail!
6: Now we're in trouble. We needed that nail.
1: Looks like I'm not going to get there after all.
0: Of course we will. We mustn't fail.
7: What can we do?
1: The sun is setting.
2: Hey!
0: Hail!
1: Let's think of something else.

0: this picture in a colouring book. And now I'm going to be the first colour block to find... the uncoloured castle! I'm going to colour all of this in and then it will be known as Castle Red! Oh, better be going! I don't want anyone else to find it first! Bye, Chameleon! The uncoloured castle! I found it! So exciting! Now let's turn those flags red!
1: Red! Enjoying looking at my castle?
0: At your castle? It's mine! And anyway, Blue, how did you get here? It took me ages to get through the Green Forest.
1: I sailed my little blue boat across the Blue Lagoon. No bother!
0: Well, I'm going to colour the flags first. It's going to be Castle Red, not Castle Blue.
1: Cool down, Red. We can make this a game. Whoever colours the most flags gets to name the castle.
0: Oh, yes! Sounds exciting!
1: After three.
0: Two, one, go!

0: I've coloured 1, 2, 3 flags blue.
1: And I've coloured 1, 2, 3 flags red.
0: We've both coloured the same number of flags.
1: That means whoever colours the banner is the winner.
0: Blue. That's what happens when our colours mix.
1: Oh, that means we can do this!
0: Blue
1: and red
0: mix to make
2: purple!
0: Cool!
1: Excited to meet you!
2: I'm sure you are. You don't see me everywhere, you know. That's why I'm special. I'm Royal Purple. I've had

0: of adventures. Imagine riding a purple octopus to the moon.
1: Wow!
0: Ooh. Oh, wonderful. You found my castle. Purple!
2: Oh, it's your castle. I thought blue flags would make it castle blue.
1: And I thought red flags would make it castle red, Your Majesty.
0: They do look rather marvellous. I hereby decree your fantastic flags will always hang on Castle Purple. Now everyone will see that red and blue mix together to make purple.
1: So exciting! Allow us, Your Highness. Red and
3: blue
1: mix to make
0: purple.
4: We're going to be late. And where did P get to?
1: I just popped out for a second. Hurry up! We're going to be late!
5: Stop!
1: Bus!
4: Bus!
1: Oh!
4: Terrific! A bus!
1: Perfect! Oh, that's our bus! What are you doing?
5: Oh, somebody think of something!
1: Sub!
4: This isn't the right way.
1: I just popped downstairs and there's no driver. Oh!
4: We're in a tight spot now.
5: Oh. So, now what?
4: Time for you know what.
1: Terrific!
4: At last, my bus pass!

0: again and again, making something that looks nice. In a spotty pattern, you repeat the spots. And in a wavy pattern, you repeat the wave. The line zigs and zags. And so does the next line. And the next. They repeat. Stripes. Again and again. The stripes repeat. Everyone's already got such exciting patterns. What type of pattern should I make? Think, Red. Think.
1: Time to judge your patterns.
2: Yes. Oh. Yes. Oh, I like that one. Oh, you followed the brief well. Nice.
1: Ha ha. I have finally decided which pattern I like best. My favorite pattern is... all of them!
3: All of them?
1: That's right. They're all wonderful. So why don't we put them all together?
4: What? Make one big super duper mega pattern?
5: Wow, I think that's a great idea. Let's make patterns!
4: Right, Purple. This really is the best pattern ever!
0: And there are lots more we can invent!

0: What's up there?
1: Space.
2: Somewhere.
3: Pretty.
4: Amazing.
2: Called?
0: Eric! I mean, space!
2: So, home is down there.
3: And we're up here.
5: Calamity! How do we get back? Saved! We're saved! It's F!
6: Fabulous to see you all. Isn't it fantastic up here? I feel so free. Must fly.
5: Come back.
2: So, what do we do now?
0: Escape.

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0: everything was fine in the beginning.
1: Yes, it was.
2: Uncle Cook and Uncle Carpenter set up the tent. Foxy and I made some yummy food. We sat together and shared the food happily.
1: It's yummy!
2: But that night...
1: That night...
3: Didn't you say it was going to be a beautiful day?
4: Beautiful day, yeah. I did.
5: Didn't you say there'll be lots of stars tonight?
4: Lots and lots of stars, yeah. I said that.
5: I really wanted to see lots and lots and lots of stars.
6: It looks like we'll see lots and lots and lots of rain.
3: I'll bring some umbrellas just in case.
7: Hey, well, cheer up, guys. It's still great to sleep in a tent.
8: Yes, Uncle Cook.
7: Okay, how will we sleep?
8: I can sleep anywhere.
2: I want to sleep next to Foxy.
9: Sorry, Coco. I really don't like someone sleeping next to me. I need some space to sleep. I'm going to sleep by the entrance.
7: Okay. Well, good night, guys.
1: Good night, Uncle Cook.
10: Oh, my. Whoa. What's the sound?
2: It seems like they're friends. Isn't that a wolf howling?
10: Well, still, it makes me feel scared.
2: Don't be scared, Foxy.

0: Are you all right?
1: I'm not all right. I'm so scared. I want to sleep in the middle.
2: But I thought you said you could sleep anywhere.
0: And you don't like anyone sleeping next to you.

0: middle. I came back to where I began.
1: Foxy, the middle is between Uncle Cook and me.
0: Is it? Let's switch places again. I'll move to the middle. sorry, Coco.
1: I thought that was the end of our problem.
2: Yes, we did.
1: The middle. The middle. The middle. The middle. The middle.
3: The middle is...
1: Huh?
3: Come on, ducks. Stop moving.

0: It's really nice to be in the middle. I love it.
1: Foxy, you're still awake?
0: Yes, I am.
1: Okay, I'll put these umbrellas over here. Okay, then. Now, let's go to sleep. Night, night, Foxy.
0: Good night, Uncle Carpenter. Wait a minute. Am I in the middle now? I really want to sleep in the middle. I was between Cuckoo and Uncle Cook. That was the middle. Then, Uncle Carpenter came and... I'm not in the middle anymore!

0: Foxy, what are you doing?
1: What's happening? Oh, you woke me up.
2: I really want to sleep in the middle.
1: You are in the middle.
2: I know. I was in the middle, but now we have Uncle Carpenter. Am I still in the middle?
1: Okay, Foxy, listen to me. Mm-hmm.

0: Aha! We are in a scare tent.
1: That's right.
0: So, we have to divide the tent into four.
2: Because there are four of us.
1: Yes.
0: The middle of four is 1, 2, 3, 4. The middle is the second and third ones.
3: Right. So, who is in the second and third places?
0: Uncle Cook and me.
2: Correct. So you are in the middle.
0: Yay! I'm in the middle.
2: Now can we go to sleep?
0: Yes, we can.
2: Finally, I can get some sleep.
4: Camping trip.

0: Middle. 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
1: 맞춰 퀴즈 타임.
0: Where is the middle? Number two
2: is in the middle.
0: Who is lying in the middle? Number three. In a four-part space, the second and the third parts are in the middle. So, number three, Coco is in the middle. Here, which kitty is in the middle? Number two, black kitty. In a five-part space, the third part is in the middle. The black cat is in the middle.

0: Doggy?
1: Oh, doggy. Doggy, doggy. Doggy's words.
2: Football?
3: Football.
2: Baseball?
3: Baseball.
0: Baseball? Baseball.

0: buddy.
1: What do you wow,
0: mean? Cool. Baseballs. Yeah. I like baseball. Hey, let's play baseball.
1: Oh, thank
0: Here you.
1: Here
0: you
1: go. Huh?
2: Oh, oh, are you okay?
0: Yeah. Oh, what is that sound?
1: Hmm, that's the Bremen Music Band.
0: Oh, wow.

0: Hey, are you ready to hear the story?
1: Yeah!
0: The Bremen Music Band!
2: Here is Bremen Music Band's house. A thief is coming!
3: What? A thief? Right, let's play the piano! Yes, let's play the piano!
4: Piano?
5: Right, let's play drums.
3: Yes, let's play the drums.
4: Drums?
3: Oh no, help me!
0: Bremen Music Band.
3: Hey, change the word. Please.
0: Change the word? Change to what?
3: Friends, change to sports.

0: change.
1: Here is Bremen Music Band's house. A thief is coming.
2: What? A thief? Right, let's play the piano.
3: Word change. Let's imagine. What sport does the donkey want to play? Soccer? Baseball? Boxing? Tennis? Change to what?
4: Baseball.
2: What? A thief? Oh, yes. Let's play baseball! Yeah.

0: DJ. Let's imagine what sport the old dog wants to play. Soccer, baseball, boxing, tennis. Change to what? Boxing.
1: Grr. Let's play boxing.
2: Yay! Let's play boxing.

0: Sandbox game! Yay! Okay, who's first?
1: Are you ready?
0: Go! Spin the white box! And stop!
1: What is this? Everybody, what is it? Okay, let's count! One, two, you got it? Who's this? We're playing tennis! Okay, high five! Yay! Are you ready? Go! Spin, spin, spin the robot! Stop! What is this, everybody? Soccer! Okay, let's count! One, two, you got it? What is it? Alright, high five! Oh, yeah! Okay, are you ready? Go! Spin and stop! What is it, everybody?
2: Boxing!
1: Oh, let's find boxing. One, two, three. What is it?
2: Boxing!
1: Good job! Are you ready? Go! Spin! Spin the red box and stop! Stop! Oh, what is it? I can't hear you!
2: Skiing!
1: Let's count. One, two, three. What do you have?
2: Skiing!
1: Skiing!

0: And welcome to the show! Drawing with Dina! I'm Dina. So, what are we gonna draw today? Let's draw a dinosaur! That's a good idea! Let's draw a dinosaur. Are you ready? Are you ready? Let's go! Let's draw a dinosaur. There were many kinds of dinosaur, but we will draw a T-Rex today. A big circle eye. Wow, it's huge. T-Rexes are big, so we need big eyes. A big head. And let's draw some nostrils. Nostrils are nose holes. We'll do a half circle and a circle. Two nostrils. Half circle, circle. And let's draw a smile. Smile. Our dinosaur also needs a chin. Let's draw the chin. And some teeth. Dinosaurs have sharp teeth. T-Rexes have sharp teeth. Sharp teeth. Triangle. Let's draw a long back. Long back and a tail. Our T-Rex also needs some short arms. One arm, some fingers, one more arm. Let's do the belly. The belly. Line on the belly. What about the legs? Let's draw the legs. One big leg. Hey, it kind of looks like a chicken leg, doesn't it? Some toenails. Let's add some dots. There are some dots on its body. And last but not least, let's do the spikes on the back. Spike. Spikes on its back. Spike, spike. Oh, I forgot this part of the tail. We've reached the tail end. It's complete. Who am I? I am big, and some of us are really huge. I have a really big head and sharp teeth. I have a long tail, but my arms are short. I'm not around anymore, but you can find my bones. Do you know who I am? Yes, I'm a dinosaur T-Rex. It's magic touch time. Let's look at our picture. Is this real or imaginary? This is imaginary. Let's use our imagination. There's a dinosaur in the city. What's this? It's a crosswalk. Huh? What's this dinosaur doing here in the city? Let's look at our dinosaur. It has no color, so we need some color. But it's so big. We're gonna need a lot of crayons and markers and paint. Scientists believe dinosaurs could see very, very well. Maybe that's why its eye is so big. I'm gonna start from the tail.
1: I'm a dinosaur. My name is T-Rex. My body is huge.
0: You'll need tons of crayons to color all of me. You can use whatever you want. Crayons, markers, something else. Get creative. My dinosaur is very colorful. We're done coloring in our dinosaur. But do you hear that? I hear cars zooming down the street. When does dinosaur cross? What does that mean? We have a street light. There are three colors. Red, yellow,

0: I'm green. 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Red means stop. Yellow means slow down. And green means go. These ones are for cars. But dinosaur is walking. So he needs the other lights. There are two. There's red and there is green. Let's color the traffic lights. Green. Red. And yellow. Let's look at the traffic light. It's green for cars and red for dinosaur. The car will zoom by and dinosaur will wait. Wait. It's yellow. Slow down, cars. Red for cars. Cars, stop. And green for dinosaur to walk. But wait. We have to look left, right, left to make sure there are no cars. The car stopped. It's safe. Dinosaur can cross the street. Let's look at dinosaur's hands. His tiny hands are holding an egg. It's a dinosaur egg. Let's decorate a 3D dinosaur egg. Are you excited? Me too. Let's decorate the precious egg and make it special. You can use whatever you want to decorate your dinosaur egg. I think our egg is complete. This is what I have. What do you think about my egg? Do you like it? Looks like we're all done. Tyrannosaurus success!
1: Did you enjoy drawing with Gina?
0: I did. Did you? What about you?
1: I did. Will I see you next time?
0: Will I see you next time? I sure hope so. But until then...

0: Do you like it, Jessie?
1: Yeah, I like my handprint.
0: This handprint will be on the Street of Stars forever. Jessie, you have a great hand.
2: Naughty, naughty, naughty! I want to make a handprint too. Oh, my hand, my poor hand. Do you want to make a handprint?
0: Yes, I do.
3: Oh, no.
0: Bling, bling, I want to make a handprint.
3: Okay, okay. We'll make handprints. Wait.
2: Really?

0: 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Chipmunk.
1: Chipmunk?
0: No, no, no. 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
1: Aha! Unk, unk, chipmunk!
0: No, Lee Worm Pepper. Here, read this. Chipmunk. Chipmunk. Chipmunk.
1: Chipmunk. Chipmunk. Chipmunk!
0: That's it. I need bananas.

0: Hello, everyone.
1: Hello, Big Nanny.
0: So, what do you want to read today?
2: Big Nanny, look at this. Limo Pepper?
1: Chipmunk. Chipmunk.
0: Oh dear. You're confusing ND with NK. Limo Pepper. That is NK. Unk, unk.
1: NK? Unk?
0: That's right. Unk, unk. Chipmunk. Chipmunk. Chipmunk.
1: Unk, unk. Chipmunk. Unk. Chipmunk. Chipmunk.
3: Unk, unk. Chipmunk. Chipmunk. Chipmunk.
0: Good. Try this. Piggy bank. Unk, unk. Bank.
3: Piggy bank. Unk, unk. Bank.
0: Well done, Pepper.
3: Big Nanny.
2: Drink. Unk, unk, drink.
4: Whoa.
2: Wow, a pink drink.
1: Limo, Limo, my drink.
0: Skunk. Unk, unk, skunk.
1: Skunk. Unk, unk, skunk!
5: So smelly!
6: Let's see. Hand, hand, hand, handprint.
7: Silver, ready?
6: Yes, Bling Bling. Let's start making your handprint.

0: Now, it's time to make Bling Bling's handprint. Here it is. The superstar Bling Bling.
1: My hand, my precious hand. I'm ready.
0: I missed it.
1: Silver, what did you do?
0: Don't worry. I have one more here. Put your hand here.
1: Okay, I'll put my hand.
0: That fly. I'll get you this time. One, two, three.
2: Does it still smell inside?
3: We don't know.
4: Joe! Chad!
5: You want me to go inside and check? No way!
4: Pepper, check! No!
2: Oh, I have an idea. Ta-da!
5: I know this. This is the king game.
4: King game?
2: Look, these two sticks are long. And this stick is short. If you pick a long stick, then you are a king. If you pick a short stick, then you are the loser.
5: And the loser has to go inside. Okay. Who wants to go first?
4: Limo! Limo!
6: Long,
4: this one!
5: This one? Here.
4: Wow! Long! I'm king! King!
2: Limo is a king! Pepper? Pepper is a king. Oh, no.
5: I got the short stick. I am the loser.
4: Joe!
5: Okay. I'll go inside and check.

0: one's gone? Limo, Pepper, Big Nanny, you can come inside.
1: Yay! Woo!
2: Okay, let's keep reading. You learned ND and NK words. Next, NG words. Oscar?
3: Okay, Big Nanny. King. King.
1: King. King. King. King.
3: Long. Long.
1: Long.
3: Strong. Strong.
1: Strong. Strong. Strong. Strong.
3: Song. Song.
1: Song. Song. Song.
3: King.
1: King.
3: Long.
1: Long.
3: Strong.
1: Strong.
3: Song.
1: Song. King. Long. Strong. Song.
2: That's right. Now you know how to read them.
1: Thank you, Big Nanny.
2: So, what's this?
1: Unk, unk, chipmunk.
2: Good. And... what's this?
1: And hand.
2: Great. And this?
1: King.
2: Well done, Limo and Pepper.

0: Huh? Are you still making a handprint? Bling, bling. Wake up! Wake up!
1: Oh, my handprint.
0: It's been too long. Take out your hand.
2: It must be done by now.
0: Huh? Oh, no! Your hand is stuck!
2: Stuck? Oh, no! Pull, Silver! Pull!
0: One, two, three! No! This will help!
2: No! Go away! No! Go! No! No! No! No! No!
3: Chipmunking! Chipmunking!
4: So, we're done for the day.
5: Na-na-na! Story! Story!
4: Oh, yes. Let's read a story together. A big mango muffin with wings. Mommy Kangaroo is baking.

0: Mommy Kangaroo bakes a big mango muffin with wings.
1: Wow! A big mango muffin with wings! No!
0: Daddy Kangaroo hangs on to the mango muffin.
1: Mommy Kangaroo hangs on to Daddy.
2: Sister Kangaroo hangs on to Mommy. And Baby Kangaroo hangs on to his sister.
0: The mango muffin flies away.
1: And so does the kangaroo family.
2: The mango muffin flies over the long railway.
0: Across a long river.
1: Along a long road.
2: And above the clouds.
0: And all the way to the moon. The delicious mango muffin on the moon.
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3: Welcome to the Street of Stars. We're here to see superstar Jessie. She's making a handprint. Jessie, is your hand ready?
2: Yeah, my hand is ready.
3: Okay, put your hand here.
2: My hand?
3: Take your hand out. Ta-da! Here is superstar Jessie's handprint. Do you like it, Jessie?
2: Yeah, I like my handprint.
3: This handprint will be on the Street of Stars forever.
4: Jessie, you have a great hand.
5: Naughty, naughty, naughty! I want to make a handprint too. Oh, my hand, my poor hand. Do you want to make a handprint?
6: Yes, I do.
7: Oh, no.
6: Bling, bling, I want to make a handprint.
7: Okay, okay. We'll make handprints. Wait.
5: Really?

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0: No, Leanworm Pepper. Here, read this. Chipmunk. Chipmunk. Chipmunk.
1: Chipmunk. Chipmunk. Chipmunk!
0: That's it. I need bananas.

0: Hello, everyone.
1: Hello, Big Nanny.
0: So, what do you want to read today?
2: Big Nanny, look at this. Limo Pepper?
1: Chipmunk!
0: Oh dear. You're confusing ND with NK. Limo Pepper, that is NK. Ink, ink.
1: NK? Ink?
0: That's right. Ink, ink. Chipmunk. Chipmunk. Chipmunk.
1: Ink, ink. Chipmunk. Ink. Chipmunk. Chipmunk.
3: Ink, ink. Chipmunk. Chipmunk. Chipmunk.
0: Good. Try this. Piggy bank. Ink, ink. Bank.
3: Piggy bank. Ink, ink. Bank.
0: Well done, Pepper.
3: Big Nanny.
2: Drink. Ink, ink, drink. Wow, a pink drink.
1: Limo, Limo, my drink.
0: Skunk. Ink, ink, skunk.
1: Skunk. Unk, unk, skunk!
4: So smelly!
5: Let's see. Handprint.
6: Silver, ready?
5: Yes, Bling Bling. Let's start making your handprint. Now, it's time to make Bling Bling's handprint. Here it is. The superstar Bling Bling.
6: My hand, my precious hand. I'm ready.
5: I missed it.
6: Silver, what did you do?
5: Don't worry. I have one more here. Put your hand here.
6: Okay, I'll put my hand.
5: That's why. I'll get you this time. One, two, three.
0: Does it still smell inside?
7: We don't know.
1: Joe, check!
2: You want me to go inside and check? No way!
1: Pepper, check!
3: No!
0: Oh, I have an idea! Ta-da!
2: I know this! This is the king game!
1: King game?
0: Look, these two sticks are long. And this stick is short. If you pick a long stick, then you are a king. If you pick a short stick...

0: then you are the loser.
1: And the loser has to go inside. Okay. Who wants to go first?
2: Limo! Limo! Long, long, long. This one!
1: This one? Here.
2: Wow! Long! I'm king! King!
0: Limo is a king! Pepper?
3: Long, long. Foca!
1: This?
0: Picked a long stick. Pepper is a king. Oh no.
1: I got the short stick. I am the loser.
2: Joe!
1: Okay. I'll go inside and check.

0: The skunk smell is gone. Lilo, Pepper, Big Nanny, you can come inside.
1: Yay! Woo!
2: Okay, let's keep reading. You learned ND and NK words. Next, NG words. Oscar?
3: Okay, Big Nanny. King. King.
1: King. King. King. King.
3: Long. Long.
1: Long.
3: Strong. Strong.
1: Strong. Strong. Strong. Strong.
3: Song. Song.
1: Song. Song. Song.
3: King.
1: King.
3: Long.
1: Long.
3: Strong.
1: Strong.
3: Song.
1: Song. King. Long. Strong. Song.
2: That's right. Now you know how to read them.
1: Thank you, Big Nanny.
2: So, what's this?
1: Unk, unk, chipmunk.
2: Good. And... what's this?
1: And hand.
2: Great. And this?
1: King.
2: Well done, Limo and Pepper.
4: Huh? Are you still making a handprint? Bling, bling. Wake up! Wake up!
5: Oh, my handprint.
4: It's been too long. Take out your hand.
5: It must be done by now.
4: Huh? Oh, no! Your hand is stuck!
5: Stuck? Oh, no! Pull, Silver! Pull!
4: One, two,
5: three!
4: No! This will help!
5: No! Go away! No! Go! No! No! No! No! No! No!

0: So, we're done for the day.
1: No. Story.
0: Oh, yes. Let's read a story together.
2: Yeah!
0: A big mango muffin with wings. Mommy kangaroo is baking.
1: What shall I bake?
3: A big muffin!
1: A big mango muffin.
3: A big mango muffin with wings!
0: Mommy kangaroo bakes a big mango muffin with wings.
1: Wow! A big mango muffin with wings!
0: Daddy kangaroo hangs on to the mango muffin.
1: Mommy kangaroo hangs on to daddy.
3: Sister kangaroo hangs on to mommy. And baby kangaroo hangs on to his sister.
0: The mango muffin flies away.
1: And so does the kangaroo family.
3: The mango muffin flies over the long railway.
0: Across a long river.
1: Along a long road.
3: And above the clouds.
0: And all the way to the moon. The delicious mango muffin on the moon.
4: Ladies and gentlemen, welcome the Stinky Skunk Band!

0: Doggy?
1: Oh, doggy. Doggy, doggy. Doggy's words.
2: Football?
3: Football.
2: Baseball?
3: Baseball.
0: Baseball? Oh, baseball. Oh, doggy.
4: Doggy,
0: it's you. Hey, buddy.
5: What do you
6: wow, got? Cool.
0: Baseballs.
6: Yeah. I like baseball. Hey, let's play baseball.
5: Oh, thank
6: Here
5: you.
6: Here you go.
5: Huh?
0: Oh, oh, are you okay?
6: Yeah. what is that sound?
0: That's the Bremen Music Band.
6: Oh.

0: Are you ready to hear the story?
1: Yeah!
0: The Bremen Music Band!
2: Here is Bremen Music Band's house. A thief is coming!
3: What? A thief? Right, let's play the piano! Yes, let's play the piano!
4: Piano? Right, let's play drums.
3: Yes, let's play the drums.
4: Drums?
3: Oh no, help me!
0: Bremen Music Band.
4: Hey, change the word. Please.
0: Change the word? Change to what?
4: Friends, change to sports.

0: Change.
1: Here is Bremen Music Band's house. A thief is coming.
2: What? A thief? Right. Let's play the piano.
3: Word change. Let's imagine. What sport does the donkey want to play? Soccer? Baseball? Boxing? Tennis? Change to what?
4: Baseball!
3: Baseball?
2: What? A thief? Oh, yes. Let's play

0: DJ. Let's imagine what sport the old dog wants to play. Soccer, baseball, boxing, tennis. Change to what? Boxing.
1: Grr. Let's play boxing.
2: Yay!

0: birthday! Yay! Okay, who's first?
1: Are you ready?
0: Go! Spin the word box! And stop! What is this?
2: Seven!
0: Everybody, what is it?
2: Seven!
0: Okay, let's count! One!
2: Seven.
0: Two! You got it? Who's this?
2: Seven!
0: We're playing tennis! Okay, high five! Yay!
1: Are you ready?
0: Go! Spin, spin, spin the word box! Stop! What is this, everybody? Soccer! Okay, let's count! One! Two! You got it? What is it? Alright! High five! Oh, yeah!
1: Okay, are you ready?
0: Go! Spin and stop!
1: What is it, everybody?
2: Boxing!
1: Oh, let's find boxing! One,
0: two, three! What is it?
2: Boxing!
0: Good job!
1: Are you ready?
0: Go! Spin! Spin the word box and stop! Stop!
1: Oh, what is it? I can't hear you.
0: Skiing. Let's count. One, two, three.
1: What do you have?

0: I like soccer.
1: I like baseball.
0: Hey, doggy.
2: Doggy.
0: Hey, doggy.
2: Oh,
0: wow.
2: What's this?
0: Boxing gloves. Wow.

And welcome to the show! Drawing with Dina! I'm Dina. So, what are we gonna draw today? Let's draw a dinosaur! That's a good idea! Let's draw a dinosaur. Are you ready? Are you ready? Let's go! Let's draw a dinosaur. There were many kinds of dinosaur, but we will draw a T-Rex today. A big circle eye. Wow, it's huge. T-Rexes are big, so we need big eyes. A big head. And let's draw some nostrils. Nostrils are nose holes. We'll do a half circle and a circle. Two nostrils. Half circle, circle. And let's draw a smile. Smile. Our dinosaur also needs a chin. Let's draw the chin. And some teeth! Dinosaurs have sharp teeth. T-Rexes have sharp teeth. Sharp teeth. Triangle. Let's draw a long back. Long back. And a tail. Our T-Rex also needs some short arms. One arm, some fingers, one more arm. Let's do the belly. The belly. Line on the belly. What about the legs? Let's draw the legs. One big leg. Hey, it kind of looks like a chicken leg, doesn't it? Some toenails. Let's add some dots. There are some dots on its body. And last but not least, let's do the spikes on the back. Spike. Spikes on its back. Spike, spike. Oh, I forgot this part of the tail. We've reached the tail end. It's complete. Who am I? I am big, and some of us are really huge. I have a really big head and sharp teeth. I have a long tail, but my arms are short. I'm not around anymore, but you can find my bones. Do you know who I am? Yes, I'm a dinosaur, T-Rex. It's magic touch time. Let's look at our picture. Is this real or imaginary? This is imaginary. Let's use our imagination. There's a dinosaur in the city.

0: What's this? It's a crosswalk. Huh? What's this dinosaur doing here in the city? Let's look at our dinosaur. It has no color, so we need some color. But it's so big. We're gonna need a lot of crayons and markers and paint. Scientists believe dinosaurs could see very, very well. Maybe that's why its eye is so big. I'm gonna start from the tail.
1: I'm a dinosaur. My name is T-Rex. My body is huge. You'll need tons of crayons to color all of me.
0: You can use whatever you want. Crayons, markers, something else. Get creative. My dinosaur is very colorful. We're done coloring in our dinosaur. But do you hear that? I hear cars zooming down the street. When does dinosaur cross? What does that mean? We have a street light. There are three colors. Red, yellow, and green. What does it mean? Red means stop. Yellow means slow down. And green means go. These ones are for cars. But dinosaur is walking, so he needs the other lights. There are two. There's red and there is green. Let's color the traffic lights. Green. Red. And yellow. Let's look at the traffic light. It's green for cars and red for dinosaur. The car will zoom by and dinosaur will wait. Wait. It's yellow. Slow down, cars. Red for cars. Cars, stop. And green for dinosaur to walk. But wait. We have to look left, right, left to make sure there are no cars. The car stopped. It's safe. Dinosaur can cross the street. Let's look at dinosaur's hands. His tiny hands are holding an egg. It's a dinosaur egg. Let's decorate a 3D dinosaur egg. Are you excited? Me too. Let's decorate the precious egg and make it special. You can use whatever you want to decorate your dinosaur egg. I think our egg is complete. This is what I have. What do you think about my egg? Do you like it? Looks like we're all done. Tyrannosaurus success!
2: Did you enjoy drawing with Gina?
0: I did. Did you? What about you?
2: I did. Will I see you next time?
0: Will I see you next time? I sure hope so. But until then...

Hello, EBS viewers. Welcome to Widehan Suup, Great Minds. I'm Rod Chetty, William Ackman Professor of Economics at Harvard University and the Director of Opportunity Insights, a center at Harvard that focuses on studying the science of economic opportunity. I'm going to talk today about how we can make changes in our local communities and our local institutions to give children of all backgrounds better chances of rising up. But I want to start at a much bigger picture level by talking about the concept of the American dream, which is a multifaceted, complex concept that means different things to different people, but I think is a central aspect of the American identity and something that people around the world aspire to. The idea that any child should have the chance of moving up in the income distribution and achieving a better standard of living than their parents did. What we did is went back to data from the 1940s all the way to the present and asked a simple question. What fraction of children go on to earn more than their parents did, measuring both kids' and parents' incomes in their mid-30s and adjusting for inflation? This chart here shows you the results of that analysis, plotting the fraction of children who go on to earn more than their parents by the year in which the child was born. All the way on the far left, we have kids born in the middle of the last century, back in 1940, where you can see that it was a virtual guarantee that children in America were going to achieve the American dream. 92% of children born in 1940 went on to earn more than their parents did. But if you look at what has happened over time, you can see that there's been a dramatic fading of the American dream, such that for children born in the 1980s, who are turning 30 around now when we're measuring their incomes as adults, it's become a coin flip, a 50-50 shot as to whether you're going to achieve the American dream. Motivated by this broad trend, in our research group at Harvard, Opportunity Insights, we're focused on the big picture question of what is driving that fading of the American dream and what can we do to restore the American dream going forward in the United States and globally, where I think this aspiration of being able to move up is a universal ideal that everyone cares about. Now, of course, we are by no means the only group of scholars to be studying this question. Social scientists, economists, sociologists, people in the policy world in the US and beyond have been interested in issues of inequality and opportunity for decades. What is our new angle on it? Our angle is to use the tools of big data to study questions of economic opportunity. Critically, what big data allows us to do is disaggregate that national picture that we started out with by looking at how opportunity varies across different subgroups in different parts of the country, and thereby get a much richer understanding of the determinants of economic opportunity. Motivated by that, what I'm going to start off with in this lecture is examining the very sharp local differences in economic opportunity that exist within the United States, beneath that national picture of the fading American dream. So what we did here is took data on 20 million children, essentially all children born in the United States in the early 1980s, and used information from anonymized tax returns to link them back to their parents

and back to the specific place in which they were born. Using that data, we divide the US into 740 different metro and rural areas, and in each of those areas, we take the set of kids who were born there and calculate a very simple measure of upward mobility. We ask, what is the average income at age 35 for kids who grew up in low-income families in that area? And by low income, we focus specifically on families earning about $27,000 a year, which puts you at the 25th percentile of the national income distribution. We construct that same statistic in all of these 740 different areas, and we color the map so that blue-green colors represent areas with higher levels of upward mobility, where kids growing up in low-income families are more likely to rise up, and red-orange colors represent areas with lower levels of upward mobility, where you're more likely to stay trapped in poverty in the next generation. There are some places in the country, like much of the center of the United States, the rural Midwest, places like Iowa, for example, where kids who grow up in families making $27,000 a year, one generation later, are on average making $45,000 or $50,000 a year, a substantial amount of upward mobility in a single generation. Yet there are other places in America, a place like Charlotte, North Carolina, for example, where kids growing up in families at the exact same income level, $27,000 a year, one generation later, are actually making less than their parents were, which is remarkable given the amount of growth that has occurred in the United States over the past 30 years. So if you look at this map, you can see that there are tremendous differences in children's chances of rising up across different parts of America. First, it gives us a new lens, a microscope, if you will, to study the determinants of economic opportunity. We can start to ask, what is different about Iowa or Salt Lake City versus Detroit or Charlotte? Why is it that kids are much more likely to rise up in one place versus another? And that can help us understand the science of economic opportunity. Why is understanding that science so valuable? Those scientific lessons can then be used to shape economic policy. Once we start to understand why economic opportunity is greater in some place, we can then replicate those lessons in places like Charlotte, North Carolina, in places like Detroit, with the vision of increasing economic opportunity elsewhere in the United States, and even more importantly, across the world. What we're going to do is just systematically test what is it that is leading to higher levels of economic mobility in some places relative to others. Let's start with the first hypothesis that often occurs to economists or people in the business sector. Maybe this is about differences in the types of jobs that are available in different areas. We all know that Silicon Valley has been booming in the past 30 years with the growth of the tech sector. So maybe that's why parts of the West Coast have relatively high rates of upward mobility. So is that what's driving the differences that we're seeing here? So to get at that, let's turn to this scatter plot, where we're going to take the data on upward mobility that we just looked at in the map that I was showing you for the 30 largest cities in America, and we're going to plot that against rates of job growth from 1990 to 2010, the period over which the children in this sample were growing up. Now, when you look at this chart, you can see right away that there's basically no relationship between these two variables. There are some places that have relatively high rates of upward mobility that don't have very high rates of job growth. There are other places that have very high rates of job growth yet don't have very high rates of upward mobility. There's not much of a correlation between these two variables. To give you a couple of specific examples, go back to the case of Charlotte, which I mentioned earlier, or Atlanta, Georgia. These are two cities that are viewed as kind of the engine of jobs in the Southeast in America. They're some of the most rapidly growing cities in America by rates of job growth, or if you measure the number of high-paying jobs or average incomes. However, if you look at these longitudinal data where we're following kids over time and looking at the kids who grew up in Charlotte and Atlanta,
You can see that Charlotte ranks 50th out of the 50 largest American cities in terms of rates of upward mobility for kids who grew up in low-income families there. So despite the fact that it's a very rapidly growing city over time, apparently the kids who grew up in Charlotte, particularly in lower-income families, don't necessarily benefit from that growth. So you might ask first, you know, how is that even possible arithmetically? So the way I think about it is that Charlotte and Atlanta basically import talent. Lots of people move to those cities to get high-paying jobs at firms like Bank of America, for example, which is a big financial institution in the United States, headquartered in Charlotte with many high-paying jobs. Effectively, what we're seeing here is that while there are many such high-paying jobs in Charlotte, the people who are filling those jobs grew up in other places and are moving to Charlotte to get those high-paying jobs. They're not going to the kids growing up in low-income families in Charlotte itself. The implication of this is that if we're trying to think about how to promote economic opportunity in any given city or any given country, it's not enough to focus on simply having more jobs, more high-paying jobs. We need to actually think about how we equip people with the skills needed to get those jobs. So the first very simple explanation, you know, that this is about differences in jobs across areas, that doesn't seem to be what's going on. We need to look elsewhere to explain what's going on in terms of driving the variation in this map. This one coming not from economics, but from demography. Anyone familiar with the demographic structure of the United States, if you've visited the US, you might know that there are big racial differences across different parts of America. In particular, the places in the red and orange colors on this map tend to be places with larger African-American black populations. Is it simply that black Americans have lower chances of rising up in the income distribution? Or is it that places differ in terms of their rates of economic mobility? To assess that issue of racial disparities in economic opportunity, what we did next is took the data from tax records, which we used to construct this map, and link it to information from the US Census, which gives us data on race and ethnicity for everyone in the United States. What that linked data set allows us to do is construct this pair of maps here. Which now shows you the geography of upward mobility separately for black men on the left and white men on the right. Now, when you first look at these maps, it may appear to you that we've put these maps on two different color scales, kind of a red-orange color scale on the left and a blue-green color scale on the right. But in fact, if you look at the bottom of the slide, you can see that we have not done that. The maps are on the same color scale. It's just that there's such an extreme difference in rates of economic opportunity between black and white men that it's almost like you're living in two different countries in terms of rates of economic opportunity. The place that's among the best for upward mobility for black men, a place like Boston, for example, black men who grew up in Boston have average incomes of about $25,000 a year, which is worse than the worst places for upward mobility for white men, a place like Charlotte, North Carolina, for instance. And so because of that, you essentially have two completely distinct sets of opportunities for white and black men, showing you that even in the present-day United States, race is incredibly important, even conditional on class. So what we see here is that race appears to be incredibly important, but there's quite a bit of nuance in this story. Why did I start to cut the data by gender? If you now look at the same exact pair of maps for black versus white women, you see a very different picture. A black and a white woman starting out in a family at the same income level have very similar prospects of moving up or down, unlike black versus white men. Showing you that the racial disparities in opportunity in America emerge in a gender-specific manner. And that kind of evidence leads us to focus on explanations, a certain class of explanations. You know, you might think of things like issues in the criminal justice system or high rates of incarceration for black men that might be limiting their opportunities in the labor market.
So what we see here is that race appears to be incredibly important in determining economic opportunity in the U.S., but especially in the context of understanding racial disparities, it turns out to be equally important

important to look at the opposite picture of downward mobility. Think about kids who start out in high-income families and ask where they end up in the income distribution. I'm going to turn to this animation here, which was created by the New York Times using our data, which is a powerful depiction of what downward mobility looks like in the United States for Black versus white men. So the way this works is we're tracking the lives of thousands of Black and white boys who start out in high-income families in the top fifth of the income distribution. And we're asking, where did they themselves end up as adults? Do they stay in the top fifth? Do they end up in the middle class? Or do they fall all the way down to the bottom fifth? The purple dots are for Black men. The green dots are for white men. And what you can see, I think, is a really disturbing picture about America, which is even if you started out in a high-income family as a Black man, you have a tendency to cascade downward in the distribution and end up in the middle class or even the very bottom of the income distribution. In contrast, if you look at the green dots, you can see that they float at the top, where if you were born to an upper-class family in the U.S. as a white man, you tend to remain in the upper class in the next generation. This stark difference in rates of downward mobility perpetuates racial disparities across generations. The way I like to think about it visually is by analogy to achieving the American dream being like climbing a ladder for white Americans, where you kind of start off in the next generation where the previous generation left off. Whereas for Black Americans, it's more like being on a treadmill, where even after you've made the climb in one generation, you face these tremendous structural forces that are pushing you back down, only to have to make the climb again. And unless we fix that treadmill and help groups like Black Americans and other disadvantaged groups in other societies, help them maintain the gains they've already achieved, you're going to have a perpetuation of racial disparities across generations because people are just going to fall back down even after you've helped them rise up.

0: From all of us on board the International Space Station, we'd like to take this opportunity to wish you happy holidays and a happy new year.
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4: (웃음) 우주에서보면지구는고요하고평온하게만보입니다하지만현실은180도다르죠400km 아래의일본새해첫날을축하하던노토반도의주민들은난데없는지진에혼비백산했습니다강력한대규모지진이었죠규모 7.5 로이지역역사에기록된어느지진보다강했습니다우주에서봐도파괴의규모는어마어마했죠

Hello, EBS viewers. Welcome to Widehan Suup, Great Minds. I'm Raj Chetty, William Ackman Professor of Economics at Harvard University and the Director of Opportunity Insights, a center at Harvard that focuses on studying the science of economic opportunity. Okay, so we've talked now about some broad factors that might play into differences in economic opportunity. We found that differences in jobs don't seem to be the key factor in a particular area. We've seen that racial disparities, differences across different types of subgroups, can be quite important. I want to now come back to the map and talk about the next step in our analysis, which tries to get a finer sense of what is driving these geographic differences in rates of upward mobility. And in order to do that, I'm going to take this data and look at it not just in this broad regional way, looking across different cities or states in America, but what we did next is zoomed in and looked at this data at a much finer neighborhood by neighborhood level. And the best way to visualize that data is using a tool called the Opportunity Atlas, which anyone can access on a website, opportunityatlas.org, where you can go in and type an address that will allow you to zoom in and look at these data at a much finer level. Where we're going to enter in an address in New York City, 531 Sutter Avenue, and we're going to literally zoom in and look at that data in a particular place in New York City, which is Brooklyn, New York. So that blue-green colors represent areas with higher levels of upward mobility, where kids growing up in low-income families are more likely to rise up, and red-orange colors represent areas with lower levels of upward mobility, where you're more likely to stay trapped in poverty in the next generation. You can go from the darkest reds to the deepest blues within New York City, just going a few miles down the road. So what is that telling you? You can drive 2 miles down the road in New York, and it's like you're going from Alabama to Iowa in terms of rates of upward mobility. That is, the roots of these differences in economic opportunity are hyper-local. It's about what's going on in one neighborhood versus another neighborhood within the same city, not so much what's going on in one city versus another city or one state versus another state. That's an extremely useful observation in understanding how we can improve economic opportunity going forward, because it suggests that we need to intervene not just at the level of federal policy or state policies, but rather to understand what's happening within particular neighborhoods and intervene at that very local level. And so what we can do next is click on the toggle for black. And if we zoom in a bit, we can see first, you know, you see a bunch of the data has disappeared, a bunch of the map turns gray. Why does that happen? That's because there are no black people living in many parts of New York. This address that we entered, 531 Sutter Avenue, is a very large public housing project in New York called the Van Dyke Public Housing Projects.

families. Almost all the families who live in that housing project would be very low income. They're earning, on average, only $18,000 a year as adults. How do you end up with an average income of $18,000 a year? This occurs because many of these kids are not working. Many of them, unfortunately, are incarcerated. A number of them have even died by their mid-30s. What's striking if you look at this map is if you look just on the other side of a street called Dumont Avenue, which borders the south side of this housing project, you can see that right across the street, the colors become much greener. The average incomes for black kids growing up in low-income families, the exact same profile, on the south side of Dumont Avenue, is about $29,000 a year instead of $18,000 a year. So substantially higher, much fewer kids who are unemployed, much fewer kids who are incarcerated. And it turns out on the south side of Dumont Avenue, there's a mixed income housing development called the Nehemiah Houses that they argued created a very different environment for children where they were interacting with very different types of people and ultimately put them on very different trajectories going forward. Let's take the case that we just talked about of the Van Dyke Houses and the Nehemiah Houses and imagine a set of kids who move from the Van Dyke Houses to the Nehemiah Houses at different ages. We're going to start by looking at kids who move when they're exactly 2 years old from the Van Dyke Houses. So what we're doing in this first dot here is looking at the kids who make the move from the Van Dyke Houses to the Nehemiah Houses when they're exactly 2 years old. And we're tracking those kids forward about 30 years in the tax data and measuring their own incomes as adults. And what we see in this first dot is those kids who move when they're exactly two are making about $25,000 a year when they're adults. Okay, so that's for the kids who move when they're exactly 2 years old. Now, let's repeat that analysis for kids who make the exact same move when they're 3, 4, 5, and so on. And what you see is a very clear declining pattern. The later you make the move from the Van Dyke Houses to the Nehemiah Houses, or more generally from one of the red-colored parts of the maps that I've been showing you to one of the blue-green-colored parts, the less of a gain you get. And if you move after you're in your early 20s, the relationship becomes completely flat and you get no gain at all. So what do you learn from this chart? I think there are three key takeaways. The first is that where you grow up really matters. It's not just that the kids who live in one neighborhood versus another neighborhood or in Salt Lake City versus Charlotte, North Carolina, are different from each other. Apparently, if you take a given child and move that child to a different neighborhood just a few miles away, you can get dramatic changes in that child's life outcomes. I see that as a very encouraging result for the US and for any other country around the world because it shows that the solution in terms of creating more economic mobility out of poverty doesn't require us to look at a different time period or at a completely different environment. No, often the answer is just a couple of miles down the street. Second, what you can see here is that what really matters for kids' outcomes is not where they're living as adults, but where they're living as kids. The real key seems to be childhood environment rather than where you're living as an adult. And the third key thing you see is that there's a dosage effect here. Every extra year that you spend living in one of these higher opportunity neighborhoods, one of the blue-green colored places on the map, the better you do in the long run. If you move to such a place when you're 5 instead of 10 or 10 instead of 15, each extra year that you spend there improves your outcomes in the long run. And so that's, I think, an important lesson for policy seeking to improve economic opportunity. We need to think about the entirety of childhood, how to give kids access to better opportunities. So naturally, the next question that follows from this analysis, what is it that's making some neighborhoods in America have much higher rates of upward mobility than others? Now, we and others have been investigating this question in a series of different studies. I'm going to summarize here, in the interest of time, the four strongest factors that we've identified as predictors of economic mobility from a series of different

families tend to have better outcomes than kids who grew up in single-parent families. That's not the key driver of this correlation. Turns out that even if your own parents are married, growing up in an area with more two-parent families is associated with better outcomes than if you were to grow up in an area with more single-parent families. That is to say, even holding fixed your own parents' marital status, the nature of marriage, the family structure in your community as a whole is highly predictive of your outcomes. Third, as you might expect intuitively, we find that places with better schools, both at the elementary level and in terms of access to higher education, tend to have higher levels of upward mobility. So schools play an important role. And finally, we find that places with greater social capital tend to have higher levels of upward mobility. Now, this notion of social capital is a concept that social scientists have talked about for more than a century and has meant different things to different people over time. It's been popularized in the public discussion by my colleague Bob Putnam in a very famous book called Bowling Alone, where he talks about the importance of social capital for many outcomes. But to date, we haven't been able to measure social capital very precisely and understand exactly how we might be able to change the relevant forms of social capital to do something like increase economic mobility. So here again, big data has allowed us to make progress more recently. And I'm going to talk about a study that we've done in collaboration with the core data science team at Meta, the company that operates the Facebook platform, to measure social capital with unprecedented granularity using social network data to investigate whether and how social capital matters for economic mobility. Where we use data on everyone using the Facebook platform between the ages of 25 and 44 in the US, that's 72 million people who comprise 84% of the US population between ages 25 and 44. We measure the extent to which low and high income people are interacting with each other, county by county in America. So here we're basically asking, if you're a low income person with below median income, what fraction of your friends have above median income? And we're constructing that statistic separately for every county in America. And here, blue-green colors represent places where low-income people are more connected to high-income people, where they're more likely to be friends with high-income folks. And red-orange colors represent places with disconnection by class. Now, if you look at this map, you can probably see immediately that it looks very similar to the maps of upward mobility constructed using the tax records that I was showing earlier. In particular, much of the middle of the United States has a lot of cross-class interaction, and you'll remember that those are also the places with the highest levels of mobility across generations. Meanwhile, much of the Southeast and other cities in the industrial Midwest have much more disconnection across class lines when we look at the Facebook data, and they also have some of the lowest rates of upward mobility. Now, why is that the case? There are many potential causal explanations you might have for why social capital of this form, the degree of cross-class interaction, might causally improve rates of economic mobility. For example, if you have more high-income friends, you know, we know a lot of jobs are obtained through referrals. So maybe you're more likely to get a referral to a job at an excellent firm, at a high-paying firm, if you have more friends and high-paying jobs. That's one possibility. Another, I think, even more important possibility is that children's aspirations might be shaped by the types of people they interact with. If you've seen lots of people go to college or pursue careers in science or entrepreneurship or law or medicine, you might think about pursuing those paths yourself. But if you live in a community where you've never met anyone who's pursued those paths, that just may not be on your radar screen, and you end up pursuing a very different path that does not lead to the same levels of upward mobility. So there are many potential explanations like that for why social connectedness of this form might be itself a critical lever that can increase economic mobility. However, there are also a different class of explanations where this correlation may be driven by other factors that just so happen to be correlated with both social capital and upward mobility. So let me give you an example. San Francisco is a very wealthy city with lots of high-income people living there.
as

a low-income person, you might have a lot of high-income friends when you live in San Francisco simply because you're surrounded by higher-income people. But maybe the reason you tend to do well in San Francisco if you grow up there is not because of the presence of those high-income friends. It's because San Francisco is a well-resourced city that has maybe good schools, good libraries, good parks, other types of facilities, colleges that themselves create pathways to upward mobility independent of your network.